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2: Hey, this is Josh Wilson, and this is the story behind my new single, Things That I'm Afraid Of. This song, maybe more than any other I've ever released, captures what it feels like for me to be a follower of Jesus. It's very honest about the fact that we all have struggles, but it reminds us that God is so much greater. Jesus told us, in this world, you will have trouble. But it's so important to remember what he says right after that. But take heart, for I have overcome this world. So whatever we struggle with, whatever we're afraid of, whether it's anxiety, depression, loneliness, addiction, doubt, God is greater and he's always with us. My favorite line in the song says, "There's no place where my demons can't find me, but just wait till they see who's standing behind me." Our troubles are big. Our God is bigger, so much bigger than the things that I'm afraid of.

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When it does, you weep with me. You're so close that I can feel you when I've lost the words to pray.

0: Manna World. Mindennapi motiváció a léleknek és a szellemnek a Public House médiától.
1: Hello, Hungary. My name is Kim Meyer, the host of Choose to Rise, and I am honored that you've chosen to take time out of your busy schedule to listen into our show today. It's my mission to help others rise up out of the current struggles and live their best life by sharing tips and strategies I've personally used on my own life and thoughts and information I've learned from other experts as I've done my own personal development and faith walk over the years. And to encourage you on your own journey as you live life and navigate how to live in this broken world that we're in. God has given you many blessings in life, and I'd like to help you focus on more of the blessings than the things that are bringing you down. So, are you ready to dive in? Let's make today a great day.

The energy you put out in the world always comes back to you. Welcome to Choose to Rise. Welcome to Public House Media, where we are here today talking about the secrets of life, the pieces of how you respond to the world, how you show up in this world. And one of the secrets to life is finding success. It is in servant leadership. Two words here, servant leadership is going to help you find more success in this world than anything else. The energy you put out into the world always comes back to you. So what are you putting out there? What are you helping other people with? What are you are able to achieve in this world by doing more for other people? I know when I tend to help other people out, it just helps me feel better. And there's really nothing bad in this world about helping other people. And when you, kind of that boomerang effect of like, when you can put something out there, when you can be humble and you can serve someone else, that always gives that you that good feeling that you've helped someone else, but also that just more, it kind of spreads that positivity. It's a compound effect of that pay it forward method. And it's just a way for you to be able to spread more positivity out in this world and do more for other people. And it helps you feel amazing as well. Today, I'm going to share with you a few tidbits from the book Coffee Bean, a few pieces from that book that is coming out here in May, I believe, here at the end of the month. Coffee Bean is a combination book author from John Gordon and Damon West. And it's an amazing story. And I highly encourage you to go get the book when it comes out or pre-order. I've got mine on pre-order and I can't wait to listen to it on Audible. Also, but just have the book in hand and read it as it goes. It is going to be phenomenal. I was able to listen to Damon West speak with John Gordon's Power of Positive Summit that just happened at the end of a couple weeks ago, at the end of April 2019. And every April, John Gordon does this Power of Positive Summit where he sends out emails every day with amazing speakers, like all my mentors in the world where I listen to. And it's just been so awesome to just dive deeper into some of the concepts and some of the content that the speakers gave. And it's just an amazing resource. So next April, put on your calendar right now. Next April, watch for Power of Positive Summit. I'm sure I'll share about it here too. It's just a phenomenal free thing that happens at the end of April every year. And today we're going to be talking about Coffee Bean and some of his tips. And we've been kind of in a series. Last time I talked about working out for life. And today we're talking about servant leadership and how servant leadership is the way of doing things. When you want more out of life, serving other people, finding humbleness in yourself and moving forward is one of the ways that's going to help you achieve the most out of life. Helping other people achieve goals in life is helping you achieve goals too. We are put on this earth to be good stewards. We are put on this earth to love our neighbors, love God, love this earth, love everything around it. And when we can serve other people, that's when we're really fulfilling our mission. And when you're helping someone else out, you're really helping yourself achieve your goals. When you can help other people reach what they want to achieve. So like when my job, my business, I help other women achieve greatness by improving their health, improving their confidence, improving their financial situations, by encouraging other people to get healthy and to live life well. And so when I help other women achieve their goals, it helps me achieve my goals too, because my mission in this world is to help as many people as possible rise up out of their current situation and live their best life, which is one of the reasons why I do this podcast every day. And one of the reasons why I'm so grateful to Public House Media and Mana FM and all of my listeners and all of the people that plug in every single day. Thank you so very much. It not only helps me fulfill my mission, but hopefully it helps you live out your best life too, because you're able to take this forward and do a compound effect of passing it along, of sharing it on social media, letting other people hear about it and know more about how they can improve their life as well. Simple acts of service leadership. I'm going to share with you today some tips from one of my mentors, John Maxwell. So the concept comes from Damon West in his book, Coffee Bean. But really, a servant leadership is nothing new. It's something that I learned a lot about in my administrative career, in just life in general. And anybody can be a servant leader. Everyone can show up in a way to lead their life, whether they're leading a business, whether they're leading a classroom, whether they're leading a household, whether they're just leading their own life. You can be whatever it is to your own world. You can be a servant leader in that aspect. So today I'm going to share with you some tips, some things that you can do, some strategies that you can use from one of my mentors, John Maxwell, from his book that is the Developing a Leader Within You 2.0.
So I love personal development. It's one of the things that has completely changed my life. It's something that I do daily, something that I make sure is a non-negotiable in my world to get some sort of personal development in. When I can grow my mind, when I can add value to my heart and my mind and really learn how I can improve my life, that's when I get to know what to do for other people too. And I can serve others better by improving myself. And so I have more of myself to give when I know myself more than when I just am going through the motions and staying stuck in my life. So ways, some guidelines, some things that you can practice daily as well to become a better servant leader. Number one is don't rely on your position or your title. So I'm super grateful for the accomplishments I've had in my life. I'm super grateful for the way that, you know, God's provided me some resources and some people and some things, opportunities in this world. But there's also like, you just can't take advantage or rely on that title, that position that, hey, I'm your leader or hey, I'm your coach. Like you have to be able to really lean in and respect the situation that you're in and be grateful for where you're at. And by serving other people is how you got there. And by serving other people is how you're going to continue to have those accomplishments. So don't rely on your position or your title. Learn to love other people. Learn to seek out other people's potential. And that's the second one. Choose to believe in people and their potential. I care so much about people and what they're doing in their life. I want them to succeed. I want them to find their purpose in this world. I want them to live out their best life. But there's also a practical reason for believing in people. I've found that the more people I believe in people's potential and the more I serve them, the more their potential increases. And that's a win for everyone. When everyone starts to level up and when everyone can start to serve other people to level up as well, it's like that rising water in the harbor raises all ships. So when I can help other people rise up out of their current situation to live their best life, raise up the water around them, it brings the people around them to a better level as well. So that's number two. Number three is trying to see things from the perspective of other people. When you are focusing in on just your own perspective of your own vision, your own lens of things, we're missing out on so much in this world. It's possible to lead and serve others well only when you know their minds and hearts. I intentionally try to connect with people and try to see it from their point of view as well. So that way I can serve them better. I can help them learn better. I can bridge the gaps better for people when I'm doing that. But I can also learn myself and see things from a different lens helps me, you know, expand my own perspective of life as well. And when you can take the opportunity to learn something and shift your own mindset and grow out of your own comfort zone, it's you're doing that in the same sense of helping someone else grow out of theirs as well. So it's a beautiful thing. Number four is I work to create an environment of encouragement. Few things are better than being a team of people who desire to serve one another. And that is one of the most beautiful things about my job is that I have a team. I have a complete community of people who are empowering and encouraging and truly want people to get better. They truly want women on our team to empower them and serve them and encourage them. And they really, truly want them to get better. They want us to all improve on our health, reach our goals, whether that's physical goals, mental goals, emotional goals, financial goals, whatever it might be. But really just being a part of a community and growing that community and having a bigger impact on this world where we're willing to serve other people and encourage others to serve. Spirit of cooperation and is where it really all emerges for a one for all and all for one kind of mentality. This makes the environment positive and develops a sense of loyalty among team members. And when we are all working together, I know for a fact that none of the women in my group would ever back down. Like if they saw one of us in trouble or just not showing up in our own journey or in our life at all, like we notice when people go silent. We notice when people are just not showing up and we reach out and care because we do care. We are friends. We are family. We are all a part of this mission together. And when someone else's ship starts to sink, we come along with our tide and help rise them up again. We are in this together, linking arms, moving forward in a positive way. And that's one of the things I absolutely love about this community. It's helped me rise up out of current situations multiple times and they're just being a part of it. And that servant leader mindset is the thing that has really helped all of us encourage and be supported in that way. And the last one you can do as a daily exercise is, you know, measure your success with how much value you've added to others.
when you decide to be a servant leader, when you decide to serve other people and help other people be successful, remember that when you experience a change in thinking, you're helping other people experience that same thing. And so how much value are you adding to other people? That can be your measuring stick. A lot of times, you know, in my business, you know, sometimes there's not like numeric goal that's changed in the day. But when I really think about changing my measure, when I'm thinking about what it is that, how I've made an impact in the day, that's really a better measure of how my day has gone. So I may not have made a quote unquote sale. I may not added someone to my team, but when I've impacted and I've helped other people in my team rise up out of their current situation to live their best life, I've helped them elevate their business. I've helped them elevate their day, their mindset. I've helped them encourage them and support them through a struggle in their life. That means I've added value to them. And that means my world is better because of it too. Because I like to surround myself with people who are going places, who are helping other people, who are doing these same kinds of things, that have a servant leader mindset as well. I feel like when they succeed, I succeed. And I get so excited when they find success. There's not a day that goes by that I'm not encouraging and supporting and celebrating somebody for doing something amazing in our team page and being a part of our community. And so if that's something that sounds like something that's interesting to you, if you want to learn more about that, I would love to chat with you about it. So head over to choosetoriseup.com, fill out the connect with me section there, or in my social media, Choose to Rise Up on Instagram, KJP Meyer. I have a link in my bio there that you can check it out and be a part of the community. I work with people who are in the United States, in the United Kingdom, and in Canada. And so I know there are lots of listeners from all over in Mana Hungary and Mana FM in Hungary, Budapest, Hungary, and lots of people from all over the world that listen into my station. And I appreciate all of you. And I would love for you just to be a part of our social media, be a part of the tribe there, plug in and connect and see how I can serve you and how I can help elevate you. 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The simple things you can do is screenshot this podcast and share it on your social media and tag me, KJPMEYER. And that just helps me know that I'm making an impact with you. And it helps me know that you're valuing what we're doing here. So thank you so much for joining me today. And again, if you want to connect with me more, head over to choosetoriseup.com. 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Thank you so much for joining me today. I

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1: Hello Budapest, Hungary! My name is Kim Meyer, the host of Choose to Rise. I am so incredibly thankful and blessed that you are tuning in today. It's my goal to help you rise up out of your current struggles so that you can live your absolute best life. I hope to bring you some positivity and encouragement and just to help you live life well. We live in a broken world, and when we can focus on the blessings that God's given us and all the positive things in life, life just seems to turn out a whole lot better. So I hope that you're ready to transform and be your absolute best today. Let's dive in and make it a great day. When you realize God's purpose for your life isn't just about you, He will use you in a mighty, mighty way. Dr. Tony Evans, welcome to Choose to Rise. I am so glad that you're here with us this morning. Today, we're going to be talking about some biblical affirmations, some purpose statements. Why are you here? What are you doing with your life? What has God planned for you and your life? So this morning, I want to talk about all of that fun stuff. I want to give you some affirmations that you can speak purpose, speak life, speak positivity into your life with, and know that this isn't all just frou-frou talk. This isn't just stuff that you think about to kind of, you know, be a part of whatever. Like it is possible for you to manifest things into your life because they're already there. God has already put these things deep inside of you. That I pray and hope today that this message brings something to you, that you can use this content, that you can go out and live your best life with it. So, all right, six ways, six mission statements, six scriptures about purpose and how you can live your life out to be the absolute best. We have all been uniquely created and purposefully planted to bear some amazing fruit for the Almighty God Himself and for creating a big life, because He creates us for big things. And finding our purpose can feel elusive. You know, sometimes it feels like you just can't figure out what it is that He's trying to teach you. But by looking through the scripture and by looking at your strengths and looking at the things that light you up, you're going to be able to find the things that God's created you for. We are all uniquely made. We are all here for a specific purpose. And when we're trying to live out how other people see us, or we're trying to fit into a box that other people are trying to put us into, that's when things get hard. That's when life gets confusing. That's when, you know, like it just doesn't feel right because it's not made for us. When we can find the path that God's made for us, it just feels good and you love doing it, and it's just a good way of going forward. So I'm going to give you six affirmations today, six biblical things. We're going to back them up with some scripture and we're just going to live life well. All right. All right. The first one is God uniquely designed you for a purpose. You just have to know that and trust that. And, you know, a lot of us feel like we're just walking through the earth and we're just here to be here. But when you can really tap into and understand that God has uniquely designed you for a purpose, that really falls into Psalm 139:14-16. For you created my inmost being. You knit me together in my mother's womb. I praise you because I am fearfully and wonderfully made. Your works are wonderful. I know that full well. My frame was not hidden from you when I was made into the secret place, when I was woven together in the depths of the earth. You saw my unformed body. All the days ordained for me were written in the book before one of them came to be. God knows everything about you and has a deep plan for you, every single piece of you. And so when you can tap into that and really love who God made you to be, that's where things get to be amazing. The second one, you have been purposefully planted. Now, we all think that there are at least lots of us feel like if I was just born at another time, if I was given another parent, if I was given different parents, if I was lived in a different place, if I had this or if I had that. No, God put you purposefully where you are now for a reason. John 15:16, you have not chosen me, but I have chosen you, and I have appointed and placed you purposefully where you need to be so that you would grow and bear fruit and keep on bearing, and that your fruit will remain and be lasting, so that whatever you ask of the Father in my name, he may give to you. You have been purposefully planted here for a reason. So look around. What is it that you can do in this world? What is it that you can do in your current circumstances, in the good and the bad, that you can see the joy and see the purpose and see the positivity in it and grow from it? What tools does He have available to you right now to bless the broken world? Where can you be a part of the good, the change, the positivity? Where is it that you're just skating through life and not really living out the purpose that God's got for you? Look around. You will be able to bless this broken world by being a part of it. Number three, God is working out his plans for you. Psalm 138:8, the Lord will work out his plans for my life, for you, for your faithful love, O Lord, endures forever. Don't abandon me. You are made for me. And God is with you all the time. He is with you constantly. And if you don't feel him, you're not looking for him. So making sure that you are living out the plan. God is always working out plans for us. And it maybe feels like he's not there with us, but he's always with us. You know, the footprints in the sand verse, like there's just, he's, whether he's walking beside you, whether he's carrying you, he's always there beside you. So the Lord will work out his plans for my life. It may not always be the easiest plan. You may have stumbles and, you know, need to be taken through some hard times in order for you to grow and to strengthen so that you have the strength and the courage to go through the next thing. And the next thing won't be as hard because you're stronger because you came out through the last one. The next one is God had you in mind before you were born. Jeremiah 1:5, before I was formed in the womb, I knew you. Before you were born, I set you apart. I appointed you as a prophet to the nations, right? He put everyone here for a reason. He's got everyone here to be a part of something bigger. He has everyone that has been given a purpose and that everyone has a unique design to do their unique task. Number four or five, God saved you for a purpose. 2 Timothy 1:9, he saved us and called us as a holy life, not because of anything we have done, but because of his own purpose and grace. This grace was given us in Christ Jesus before the beginning of time. Now, when I think about different people in the Bible, they're ordinary individuals. They're people that are tax collectors. They're people that are just fishermen. They're people that are women that were not looked highly upon. You know, back then women were second-class citizens. Being chosen by God and written about in the Bible, it doesn't necessarily mean they were super special people. They were everyday people like you and me that were called to do something, and they listened to God and did great things. I think of Ezra, you know, a widow that became a wife of somebody in power, and then she was able to free her people because she had courage and she went and did it. I think of Jonah, you know, like he disobeyed God and went a different way. And then he finally was like, oh yeah, I was supposed to go tell these people this message. And that was his purpose. And he went for it and did it, and they were saved. I think of, you know, all kinds of people in the Bible that were just ordinary people that were called to do great things. And when they lived in that purpose, when they actually did what they were called to do, great things happened because of it, right? So you were made for a purpose. Now the next one is God will reveal his purpose for you through the Holy Spirit. It's 1 Corinthians 2:9-12. However, as it is written, what no eye has seen, what no ear has heard, and no human mind has conceived, the things God has prepared for those who love him are the things God has revealed to us by his Spirit. The Spirit searches all things, even deep things of God, for who knows a person's thoughts except his own spirit within them? In the same way, no one knows the thoughts of God except the Spirit of God. What we have received is not the spirit of the world, but the Spirit who is from God, so that we may understand what God has freely given us. This is what we speak, not in words taught by human wisdom, but in words by the Spirit, explaining spiritual realities with spiritual taught words. The person without spirit does not accept the things that come from the Spirit of God, but consider them foolishness and cannot understand them because they are discerned by through the Holy Spirit. Are you giving up on your purpose? Are you searching for God's purpose? Are you listening for his word? So the person without spirit does not accept things that come from the Spirit. So if you want to be tapping into God, you got to be tapping into him. You got to be tapping into his word. You have to be looking around and asking him to show you. Ask him to use you in his way. Ask him to reveal himself to you and the pathway of purpose that you can continue to go down and live your absolute best life. So if you are, you know, looking for 6 purpose affirmations, I use affirmations every single day. They create new paths in my brain. They help me believe good things about myself. They help me connect to him more, connect more freely. You know, when you can connect to the universe, when you can connect to God, you are able to see far beyond the limits of fear and expand your perception of what's really out there in this world. And when you can really tap into what God's made you to be, when you can tap into the purpose of God that's created you for these things, Know that you have been uniquely designed for a purpose, that you've been appointed and purposely planted to this exact position by Him. He is continually working out His plans in you. He had you in mind before you were ever born. You were saved for a purpose, and He is confident that the Holy Spirit will reveal the purpose to you. So stay alert, stay focused, be aware of what's going on around you, live your life well, and look for Him always.
0: Manna World. 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

0: Manna World. 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
1: Hello Budapest! Thank you for waking up, getting ready for your day, and joining me for another episode of The Morning Uplift. 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Today, we get to welcome a guest this morning for our Motivational Mantra series. This guest lives in Florida, but she is also from Wisconsin, and that's where I met her originally. My dear friend Zakia Jones is here, and I just want to say, hey, Z, how are you, girl?
2: I'm good. I'm so happy to be here with you guys. Hi, everyone.
1: She is going to bring it this morning. I'm so excited for her to share with you about her motivational mantra, and I'm going to start right away with a brief introduction about my girl. So like I said, her name is Zakia Jones. She goes by Z, so you're going to hear me call her Z. She's 24 years old, and she was born in Toronto, Canada, which is very interesting. She also says St. Patty's baby. I wanted to throw that in for her because I think that's so cool. Like, birthdays that are on the holidays are so fun. I think if I could pick a holiday that my birthday was on, I wouldn't want Christmas. Like, I wouldn't want, like, a big holiday, but I think if it was on St. Patrick's Day, that would be super fun. She was raised in Wisconsin, and she is newly engaged. Give her a big congratulations. She's newly engaged to a wonderful man named Benjamin, and I cannot wait to meet him. And she currently lives in Davie, Florida. So, Z, again, thank you so much for being here.
2: Thanks for having me. This is so cool.
1: Yeah, thank you so much. And I'm just going to start like we always do. We give your introduction, and then we're going to start with the very first question. We just want to hear what struggles and obstacles have shaped your life the most.
2: I think my biggest struggles in life and my biggest obstacles have been myself, and my identity issues have overflowed into like various relationships with people, and relationships are really big for me, so they pretty much shape my whole life. Just being a human, my identity, not knowing who I was at the time, and just kind of like growing into who I am and having to kind of do that on my own, not really having a lot of guidance with that. So yeah,
1: I think that's definitely a hot topic for people. I think life is so much about growing into who we are, and especially like Z was saying, if you don't have a lot of support, it gets even more confusing of who are you supposed to be and who are you designed to be. And I think a lot of issues come up with that, like understanding who you're supposed to be, but also when you're trying to form into yourself, are you pleasing people? Are you trying to figure out and navigate which social groups to be a part of? So did you have things like that happened to you in this journey?
2: Yeah, absolutely. High school, for instance. High school was like a really rough time for me, just because at the time, it's very crucial, especially for young girls, just trying to fit into a specific circle or getting to know yourself all while going through these different things. And so I didn't really have the best time with that in high school, so that kind of trickled over into college. But I got to meet some awesome people in college, but I didn't necessarily appreciate them for who they were, just because I didn't know exactly who I was. I was still struggling with that. So I didn't get the full spectrum of that experience, because I was just struggling with so much internally. I would say that.
1: Yeah, and I know you really well, and I know like your mm-hmm. background and things, because we've had yeah. a lot of deep discussions. And my wondering yeah. if we can kind of let the listeners know, I know you also have some different cultures that make up your background that also yeah. I know we've talked a lot about. And of course, yeah. you know, this is a podcast, so people can't see how beautiful you are and know your culture. But do you think that can you give them an introduction about that a little bit? And did that play into any of those struggles with your identity as well?
2: Absolutely. I'm so glad you asked, because I didn't know whether or not to go into it. But that was the biggest thing for me. So me growing up, I come from a collectivist culture. My background is Somalia. So I'm Somali, which is West African. It's like right above Kenya. And then I have a little bit of Arab in the family. So we don't have much. Somali side is very strong, but it's a collectivist culture. And that's very hard. Like, being in a collectivist culture and living within an individualistic nation, and that's kind of like what our society like really puts on Front Street, it's very confusing. So I was always raised to really just my identity was the same as my family. And I don't really think that's true, but that was just the way I was raised. So growing up was really hard, because I was always different from everybody else. I just kind of wanted to do my own thing. And, you know, my thought processes were different. I was just really different. So it was a hard time, because I didn't want to rebel. Again, their cultural differences could turn into issues. So it's just like, you wanting to do your own thing could be taken as rebellion, even though it's not. It's just you are. It definitely was hard. We overcame it, thank God, but hard. It was hard. So there's a lot that translates in that culture that doesn't culture. So live a big person that comes from a specific place, in a totally different place, you almost feel misplaced. So you kind of have to find the balance. You get what
1: yes.
2: I'm saying?
1: And I wish that we could talk about this for like, I wish, honestly, we could do like a 5-hour segment just on cultures.
2: Absolutely.
1: And I think that you, like, whether you, the listeners, are coming from a different cultural background, like what Z is talking about, or whether or not you have something that is going on with you that causes you to, you know, live in a way where you feel like things are expected of you in one way and you want to be something different, I just see that there is so much turmoil inwardly that you're talking about, so much inner yeah. struggle that can happen when you have expectations of how you should be.
2: Absolutely.
1: And you're just building your own identity and your own personality and figuring out what motivates and what is what you're going to aspire to be. And I think that that's so important. Definitely so
2: yeah.
1: important. And through all of that, like through the cultural things, through your identity struggle and figuring out where you fit, what would you say your life mantra is with this and why?
2: Oh yeah, that's awesome. Be yourself, everyone else is taken. That's probably one of the truest things. I don't know where I read that, but I read it a long time ago and it's stuck with me ever since. Be yourself, there's only one of you. There's only one of everyone else. We're all unique. Everyone else is literally taken. You can't, there's no one else to be besides you. You're in your skin for a specific reason. This is it. Like, you have to embrace it. Because fighting it, it's miserable. I attest to that. It's horrible. So I wouldn't suggest it.
1: And I'm so thankful that you're talking about the struggle with that, like the struggle of identity. And I think that that's so relatable, because everybody struggles up with it in their own way, but you're bringing up something so beautiful that there is only one of you. And I know you, Z, and I know that you have your own personality and your own style and your own independence, and you are a go-getter. And I'm so thankful for the person you are. And yeah, you're welcome. And I also just think that's so powerful for someone who, and I know we don't have a ton of time to talk in detail, but just think about that. Think about that for the listeners, about how much of a struggle, like a culture struggle, that would be in fitting in and finding your place. And if you're struggling right now to find your place, just remember those words and sink into the fact that there's only one of you, and there's only one person on this earth that is meant to do the mission that you are supposed to do.
2: Back. Yep.
1: That is wonderful. And I know you've really dug into that life mantra. How have you found the beauty in your journey from that?
2: Oh my goodness. There's just been so much freedom and being who I am. And with that, I'm able to really just kind of like walk in that truth and allow other people to feel the same way when they're around me. So it's like, you don't have to put on any type of show. You don't have to put on any type of a different type of face. You can literally be comfortable around me. I think that's the best thing about having friends and having different relationships, is that they're different people, but you're the same you. And that speaks to everybody. So whatever way it is, it might be different ways, but it speaks to everyone. And you're able to do that. You're able to really just sink into who you are, whoever.
1: I think we all need to have friends like you, Z. Like, you think you learning through that and being able to really have an understanding of how that feels to feel outcast or feel like you're different and being able to embrace people like that. That is so beautiful.
2: Yeah.
1: And I think what really resonated with me in that is you were talking about, like, people who you know can be who they are and there's no expectations. And I think about my own personal journey. And I think about how hard that used to be for me. And maybe you can speak on this too. Yeah. I used to have really high expectations for people. I used to have these expectations that I feel like no one could reach. And I was the person where friendships were hard for me because I thought that they had to be a certain way. And now I've grown into that, like you said, where now people can come as they are. And now I'm able to understand, like, I am my own person and they are too. And that's the beauty of it. So can you talk to us a little bit more about that? Like, did you struggle with expectations or struggle with friendships in that way?
2: Absolutely. My friendships, I would say that some of them weren't unhealthy, not maybe because of the other person, but because of me and my expectations. My expectations were ridiculous. They were just weren't realistic. Like, I had to remember that people are people. We're flawed. We make mistakes. And my expectations were almost robotic. So as soon as I let go of my expectations of people, that's when I could really see people who they were. I could see pain, I could see hurt, and I could see the beauty in that as well. Just besides like what they could do for me, you know, what could I get out of having a relationship with them? I could see all that I could get as well. And all that they could receive from me. So it's just kind of like, it was a mutual thing versus like, what could I get out of it? And like, how would this, so when you start, nowadays society, they kind of plant this seed of like, get all you can get out of something, whether it's something or someone, but that's just so much, it's different for me now. It's so much more different for me now. When you look at a person for who they actually are, that aspect changes, like it changes completely. So it's beautiful though.
1: Thank you so much for sharing that. I hope so many people sunk into that. Like, I think no matter how many times you hear that, it just keeps getting better because just understanding that people are their own people, they're their own personalities, and that is the beauty. Just thinking into that so much this morning, and I appreciate you saying that and having that insight for us. And with all of that said, how do you want your story and mantra to help other people?
2: I want to encourage men alongside women, but both encourage, I meant to say women first, but I want to encourage women alongside men to be okay in their skin. That's the only skin that they're going to get, and it's okay to embrace exactly who they are and where they are, and the journey of becoming, a colon, semicolon, whatever that is for you, just embrace the journey of becoming. Because it is beautiful. There is beauty in everything. And I believe in that wholeheartedly. And it's powerful. It's freeing when you are okay with who you are. And you've accepted who you are. And you love who you are. That is the most freeing thing that you could ever do for yourself and just in life in general. And I want that to be an anthem for others. Because it's something that we all struggle with. So.
1: Amen. And I think that a lot of people, like you said, Z, in the beginning of your journey, a lot of people are like you, where they feel like they're alone in this. And I think that voices like yours are so powerful because you are creating this norm that people as a whole struggle with this issue of understanding that we are striving for the process and making progress and not perfection. There's not a perfect person. There's not a perfect shape. a perfect size, a perfect skin color. I could go on and on. A perfect religion, a perfect whatever. We all come as we are, and we're all on the journey, and that's what makes it beautiful.
2: That's really good, Liz.
1: Oh, girl, I am so thankful for you just sharing your heart with us today, and I know it just takes courage to do that. And I'm so thankful that people can just hear this message this Monday morning and go about their week and just think to themselves, who am I as a person? And how can I become comfortable in my own skin? And how can I use that to be beautiful in my life? And how can I encourage other people to learn from me and also open my heart to learn from them? So thank you for sharing
2: That's good. You're welcome. Thank you guys for having me. I'm so blessed by this. Thank you. So amazing.
1: That was Zee Jones. She joined us this morning. She had amazing things to say. I hope that you took something from that. And I know that I'm going to sink into that this week.
0: Manna World. Manna World. Mindennapi motiváció a léleknek és a szellemnek a Public House médiától.

for? Who is it we dying for? 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Now we looking to the Lord. Who is the enemy? Put the gun down. I know you see a friend in me, and I could tell that you're scared to be another name on a badge that they sent to your family.

said, are you gonna be my girl? It's a 1, 2, 3, take my hand and come with me, because you look so fine that I really wanna make you mine. I said, you look so fine that I really wanna make you mine. 4, 5, 6, come on and get your kicks. Now you don't need